the job done. Just a brilliant performance. And the second Stanley Cup won by the Carolina franchise. Guy making his playoff debut, Bussey came up and pitched a shutout. Imagine that. Great move by the coach to be able to make that switch. Coach Brendan Moore made the decision, and it worked out beautifully for him. He stopped everything in sight, and a great victory for Carolina to claim the Stanley Cup title. As mentioned earlier, the Saints open mini camp tomorrow. It will continue Wednesday. It is full squad participation. We'll see who's on the field and who's not. It's the third phase of the offseason ramp up. You had the rookie camp, then you had OTAs for 2 weeks, and now you have mini camp. So this is the precursor to the full training camp beginning in late July. And then, of course, the preseason beginning in August and the regular season beginning in September. It's getting close, folks. Stay tuned. Not too far away now. Saints football. PGA Tour, Bud Cauley capturing his first victory on the tour. A popular winner for many players on the tour. They're very happy for him. He won the Canadian Open by 2 shots over Zurich Classic champion Matt Fitzpatrick. And, of course, that's ahead of the U.S. Open at Shinnecock Hills this week. Another major and a big one on the PGA Tour, which we all look forward to the bigger events. Over the weekend, former Tulane outfielder Jason Wax committed to LSU. Stings as a Green Wave fan, thrilled as a Tiger fan. Wax entered the transfer portal at the conclusion of the season. He hit .327 with 21 doubles, 9 home runs, and 54 RBI for the Green Wave this past season. Tulane got better news on the recruiting front in football with the commitment from Jesuit wide receiver Jair Burks, who's a speedster. Not big, but he can run. Burks, in fact, won the 110 and 300-meter hurdles in the LHSAA State Championship meet this past year. College World Series continuing as we speak, and it's an elimination game, and it's going well for the Longhorns. Top of the third inning, Texas all over Alabama, 7-1. Texas 7, Alabama 1. The winner stays alive. The loser goes home. And, of course, the winner's bracket game to be played later this evening. Another SEC matchup, Oklahoma and Georgia. On the other side of the bracket, North Carolina is in the catbird seat, having won 2 games to get to unbeaten and just needing to win 1 more. North Carolina doing that by defeating West Virginia last night. In yesterday's elimination game, Troy ousted Ole Miss 12-8, and the Trojans stay alive, and the Rebels are 2-barbecue. Home already, I suppose, to Oxford as a result. NBA news, and a new coach for the Chicago Bulls, it appears. Interesting at that, because it's a guy that, I don't know, could have been of interest to the Pelicans, Tiago Splitter. He's going to be the new head coach of the Bulls, according to several reports. He will succeed Billy Donovan as head coach of the Bulls. Splitter did a really good job with Portland, helping resurrect a franchise that was down, led them to a 42-40 record, and to a postseason berth as the number 7 seed in the Western Conference. Splitter became the first Blazers head coach to have a winning record in his first season since Maurice Cheeks did it in 2001 and 2002, and also the first coach to win a playoff game in his debut season in Portland since Mike Dunleavy did it, remember him, in 1997 and 98. Splitter did a very good job in Portland. Defense was excellent, top 10. And a guy that definitely was worth considering. Interesting as to whether the Pelicans even broached him as a topic, although they're happy with Jamal Mosley. Tiago Splitter now taking over as head coach of the Chicago Bulls. No surprise there. Meanwhile, college sports news, no surprise here. The lack of communication or the

0: to the point where there is really no right, wrong, or answer one way or the other of how I feel about it. I will tell you this. I don't like the transfer portal. I don't think it's good for baseball. I don't think it's good for the young people. There's no more loyalty. There's no more team concept at the college game anymore. Everybody's become a free agent and an individual, and it's hard to build team concept when you have that. I'm glad I'm at the junior college level because it really doesn't affect me that much. But I really have a soft heart for the college coaches because they got to build their roster every year, and they got to keep up with the Joneses every year. And in Tulane's case, look what happened to them. They lost their best player yesterday. Their best hitter is now going to LSU. You know, that would have never been heard of, you know, 4 or 5 years ago. That would not have happened. But it's not LSU's fault that they got it either on that side of it, because that's college baseball, and that's what stinks about college baseball right now. There is no more loyalty at any level. And kids, you can't blame them. You can't pass up the money that some of these schools are throwing at them. I mean, it's become, you know what it's really turned to? And I don't know how old you are, Frankie, but before the draft, before the Major League draft started, they used to have what was called bonus babies. And whoever found a guy gave him the most money. That's how you got your player. That's why Major League Baseball went to the draft, to prevent that from happening. The same teams were getting all the good players all the time. So they went to the draft to try to level the playing field. Well, at this point, there is no level playing field. It's whoever holds the most cards are getting the guys. And, I mean, I'll tell you this. If I was a mid-major, I don't know if I'd play an SEC school. Because if my kid plays well against him in the middle of the week, he probably won't be playing for me next year. And that's terrible to lose. You can't build a program that way. There's no way you can have any continuity in your recruiting philosophy. There's no way you can have any plan for your recruiting philosophy because you might lose your best player tomorrow, you know, and not have any idea that that's even going to happen or will happen.
1: Interesting dynamic because you, as a junior college, essentially serve as a development tool for the Division I schools. Well, now, the Division I schools essentially are serving as development for the higher Division I schools. That's basically seeing. What you said makes all the sense in the world, and that is that the reality is whether you like what Jay Ullman or anyone's doing or not like it at all, the reality of the situation is there's pressure to win every year, so whether it's Jay or anyone else, they're trying to get the older player that's bigger, stronger, and has a chance to compete quicker than the younger player. Sometimes that's beneficial. Sometimes it's not.
0: It's not an easy system right now, Frankie or Kenny. The biggest problem, to be quite honest with you, is you never know what your needs are. Okay, so like. I sit there, I have a whiteboard in my office, and I sit there and I have my two deep on it, and I try to plan who's going to be my starting shortstop and my backup shortstop every year, a year in advance, okay? I'm only dealing with a two-year program. They're doing that at the four-year level, and you would think with Major League Baseball not being able to poach your players until they were juniors, you used to have a three-year cushion, right? If you got a freshman in there, and you knew you had him for at least 3 years. Well, now you get a good freshman in, and he's a Division I school. He enters the portal and pops to another Division I school. You got to start all over, and sometimes it's too late to find the guy that you need. You know, it's a dog eat dog world, man. I tell you, I don't know how you manage it. And turn it over every year like these guys do. I mean, some of these programs have guys that are 24, 25 years old playing for them because of it. You know, they're going to get Division II and NAIA and Division III players. And at the junior college level, about two guys that are sitting and waiting, they're

with again a team first roster again mentality that we saw that turned the Knicks into champions. Nobody thought the New York Knicks were going to win the NBA championship when the ball went up for the first game back in last October. Okay, you tell me how many people have the Knicks winning the NBA championship? Not many. Okay, if any. You look at the model that they put forth. It's a model that maybe some other teams may start to copy because again it worked and it does work in sports. Look, I don't care where you are and what sports you're in. Okay, and if you played sports on any level, it doesn't matter, whatever level you're in, you know what the Knicks were about. You know there's a difference between, again, having a bunch of stars on a team that are good enough or great enough to bring you a championship, but on the flip side, having a group of guys who truly love each other, that want to play for each other, that are teammates, that are willing to give up for each other, and that camaraderie and that team building and what that means in terms of building a championship, okay? And we've seen it. Again, some of you, like myself, have been involved in that on different levels of sports where, again, you have that, and the goals, those guys become your brothers, right, for life. And you saw that, again, coming in with the New York Knicks this season. Again, Rose and Wesley brought in players they felt could fit, okay, and fit the model they were looking for. Then again, they go out and get Mike Brown and his staff to mold them in a championship team. They went 16-3 in the playoffs, okay? So again, just an incredible move by Rose and Wesley to be able to build this team, and also to again put them in a situation where they go on this incredible run through the playoffs, where you know they got hot. Yes, they got hot, but again, it's incredible what can happen to a team or an individual in sports when you truly believe, when you believe in each other, when you believe in your ability, and when you start to do the things the right way and things just start to click, right? I mean, we've seen it over and over again with teams that go to worst to first. The teams become championship teams that may not have the overwhelming talent, but at the end of the day, again, have that tangible thing is hard to put your finger on it, but it works, right? It works in terms of again, bringing guys together with a single belief that we can get it done. And that's what happened with the New York Knicks. As far as San Antonio, they got beat by a veteran team that was truly a team. It showed down the stretch in every single game of the series, winning four of the five games, all coming down to the wire. For the Spurs, look, They had to learn, like so many talented teams in the NBA, they go to the NBA Finals for the first time, how to win an NBA championship, right? You know, how to close, how to win an NBA championship. Make no mistake about it, though. The Spurs, like the Thunder, are the two best teams in the NBA, okay, talent-wise. In my opinion, both have young stars, again, that are surrounded by a roster filled with, again, talented young players. Most of those players on their rookie deals. So both these franchises will be in the mix for NBA championships over the next 5 years. For the Knicks, it was all about veterans that fit, that wanted to play for each other. Unlike Oklahoma City and also San Antonio, I'm not sure if the Knicks are going to be back in the finals next season to defend their title because of player offseason movement in the East. But I will say this, I believe Oklahoma City and San Antonio will be in the mix when it comes again to the Western Conference next season. Also, just look, I talked about this last week. I'm not a Knicks fan, okay? I'm a Boston Celtic fan, okay, when it comes to the East. I'm a Pelican fan, right? All right? I have rarely, if ever, pulled for the Knicks, again, in the NBA for anything, but I was pulling for this team in the finals against San Antonio, and one of the reasons why is Jose Alvarado. Man, he comes to New Orleans, undrafted out of Georgia Tech, and just a guy to remind you of Danny Abramowitz when the Saints, again, first season, their inception into the NFL, and Abramowitz was a guy, was he like the like a 19th, 12th, 16th, 17th, 18th, 17th, I think 17th pick in the draft back then, a guy that again, was too slow, wasn't your prototype NFL receiver back then, and actually got cut.
They told him to leave. He refused to leave. And, of course, was a guy that became the heart and soul of the New Orleans Saints in the early years. Jose Alvarado's, again, his climb to the NBA,